0: It's the Greg Beharrell Show. You know, if there's one thing that people are always saying to me, it's, Greg, what's something you really treasure? A sunset is one of the most awe-inspiring, soul-soothing, beautiful things that you can witness through your cell phone's camera. Another thing people are saying to me is, Greg Beharrell, you don't have enough news from Fresno on your radio show. And you're thinking, Greg, why would I care what's going on in Fresno? Well, Fresno is a magical place, as we're about to find out when we listen to another actual clip from the Fresno Television News.
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0: What's up, Greg?
1: You know, I don't even think X-rays would want to know that answer. So how are you?
0: Good. How about you?
1: I am what I do. Nothing. So where are you?
0: Just calling in, seeing what's up.
1: Well, everything. We actually broadcast from an anti-gravity chamber.
0: Oh, cool.
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It's the Greg B. Harrell Show. We talk fascinating music stuff on this show that other shows don't talk about. So this study done by a behavioral science expert named Patrick Fagan found that attending a concert once every 2 weeks could add 9 years to your life. Wow! The power of live music. Granted, you'll be spending a year's worth of salary at the concessions, but still.

0: So you have a fear of folks in costume?
1: Yeah, I mean, there's some pretty strange costumes out there, but I don't know. It's like, you know how some people are afraid of Pennywise?
0: Oh, yeah.
1: You know, from that movie?
0: It. Yeah. I always wish they went the alien route with the sequel and called it It's. Which costume scares you?
1: And so for me, it's like Pikachu's. I don't know, giant Pikachu's. It's weird.
0: I'm Afraid of Pikachu is a TLC show waiting to happen. Lots of folks have those kinds of fears, though.
1: Yeah, do you have any like thing, any kind of a strange, peculiar thing like that that wouldn't scare most people that scares you?
0: Yes, yeah, I do. I'm afraid to use the wrong version of there. I mean there.
1: Craig, man, you're something else, bro, but we all love you. You know that?

What's up, Hinesville? Love your diphthong. That's a grammar thing when two vowels. Never mind. You're listening to the Greg B. Harrell Show on Rock 106.1. Oh, fuck!

0: 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So, you know, blame them. If you're wondering how my day is going, I just had to reread something I just read because I wasn't paying attention to what I was reading as I read it. Cool.
1: It's Dave and Mahoney. Dave and
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Turn it down so you can find that place you're looking for. You found it? Cool. All right, now what are you waiting for? Turn it up! 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

0: It's the Greg B. Harrell Show. You know, if you're like me, then you also believe the worst things you can do in a relationship: cheat, lie, pronounce it schedule when you're not British. But also, if you're like me, you're busy during the afternoon all week long. If that's the case, there's something very important you're missing: all the great TV that's on during the afternoon. Don't worry, I've got your back on this. Here's a sample of what you've missed on afternoon TV.
1: Unless you're a stoner, it's not something you'd see. So here's what you missed on afternoon TV.
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1: Unless you're a stoner, it's not something you'd see. 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

Rock 106.1. What's up, Tybee Island? Hey, hey, Tybee or not Tybee? That is the question. It's Greg B. Harrell. Yeah, that was a Hamlet reference. Just think of me as your new Yorick.

0: So how long have you been delivering food?
1: Oh, probably about 2 years, close to 2 years.
0: Have you ever had any weird deliveries?
1: Oh yeah. I got some stories.
0: Woo! Even Holden Caulfield would be like, nice, foreshadowing. What is the weirdest story?
1: Probably this giant Pikachu answered the door for their order.
0: A giant Pikachu answered the door?
1: Kind of took me by surprise.
0: Yeah, no kidding. Got to catch them all off guard. Dressed as Pikachu. Wow. So did the restaurant ask if they wanted ketchup and they heard ketchup?
1: You know, I was just like, whoa, you know, like, but.
0: What did you say to the giant Pikachu?
1: I didn't say anything. I just handed him the stuff and he asked me if I had a ranch in there for the sweet potato fries. And I said yes. And it was all good.
0: Wow. Delivering to Pikachu. I mean, that is more rare than Charizard.
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It's the Greg B. Harrell Show. We talk weird music stuff. This is weird. There's a new music industry term, foganic advertising. What? Faux and organic. Foganic. Now, to the best of my knowledge, this term was coined by music journalist Eamon Ford. Now, this happens when bands and artists do some form of cryptic advertising that seems quite small scale. Maybe it's a tiny newspaper ad or a cryptic wall mural. Then suddenly a journalist spots it, wink, wink, and posts about it on social media. Yeah, this is called foganic advertising. Yeah, that is actually the name of it. Faux real. I apologize. That was dreadful.

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This is a coordinated monthly test of the broadcast stations of your area. Equipment that can quickly warn you during emergencies is being tested. If this had been an actual emergency, such as a tornado watch, tornado warning, flash flood warning, or a hurricane warning, official messages would have followed the alert tones. This station serves the state of South Carolina and the Columbia area. This concludes this test of the emergency alert system.

0: Well, hey, Greg, how's it going?
1: I have never felt more alive and looked more dead. How are you?
0: I'm doing good, doing good. I heard the cue to call, and you're wondering what everybody's doing out here. Yeah,
1: cue to call is always best. I've tried the other letters, and P to call is remarkably unhygienic.
0: Kind of.
1: What are you up to?
0: I'm listening to the awesome Greg B. Harold.
1: Okay, so self-torture.
0: Yeah, I just picked up a DoorDash order, and I'm on my way to deliver it.
1: Oh, wow. Well, thanks for delivering stuff to folks. Keeps the world nourished. That's important.
0: Yeah, just, of course, I'm hands-free always, right? Be safe.
1: Oh, yeah. Yeah, hands-free calling. It's amazing. One day I hope we can go feet-free.
0: Yeah.

0: any other way. Furnished by Woe to You Music.
1: 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It's pretty cool. Check it out. Let me know what you think. Or just shout what you think, and I'll probably be close enough to hear it. I have a creative imagination. I even gave my imagination a name, Mr. Imagination.
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14: 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Yeah. Hilton Head, Savannah. 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

0: Yes, is this Greg B. Harrell?
1: Mostly.
0: Yeah.
1: A couple of my pieces are aftermarket parts for an AMC Pacer.
0: It's me and my wife's anniversary. My name's Patrick. Her name's Carol.
1: Patrick and Carol. I don't know what's more adorable, your anniversary or that your couple name is Cat Trick.

0: broken mirror. So you like cars?
1: Yeah, I'm a car guy.
0: Okay, well, what is your favorite car?
1: Oh, man, Shelby's. I like Shelby's.
0: Ooh, Mustang.
1: Shelby's for sure.
0: And to think, they could have called it the Shelby Clydesdale if one of those would have clopped by.
1: Yeah.
0: Okay, equine humor is a no, noted. So okay, what is your favorite engine?
1: You can't beat that 426 Hemi, that old school 426 Hemi.
0: Oh, yeah, 426 Hemi engine.
1: Yeah, no way, you can't beat that.
0: Yeah, which makes sense when it takes 425 tries to get it right.
1: I mean...
0: Huh? Oh, for two?
1: No,
0: okay.
1: I mean, I'm a muscle car guy. We're into muscle. I mean, maybe you just don't get it, or you're in a different world or something, but...
0: Well, you know, I will say this. Muscle cars frustrate me.
1: Why?
0: Oh, because you know, they'll always show up wearing car covers that are one size too small.
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It's the Greg B. Harrell Show. We were talking last hour about this behavioral scientist named Patrick Fagan, who took it upon himself to study the effects of music on us. Patrick found listening to live music for just 20 minutes. So if you just pop into a show or a live gig at your local, that 20 minutes of listening to live music will increase your overall happiness for the day by 21%. So if you're already at 100%, then after doing that, you'll be unbearable, I imagine.

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1: What's this, Pip Pip?
0: Can I speak to Miss Greg, please?
1: Yes, yes. This is 80s pop sensation Greg, please.
0: Mr. Greg.
1: Oh, Mr. Oh, that's what the MR dot stands for. I've been pronouncing it Mr. What are you up to?
0: Talking to you.
1: Okay, and when your luck changes?

0: 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Furnished by Q-Prime.
1: Get into it!
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0: 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Happy Doomsday
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Much better. Just nod. Yeah, you understand. 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

0: haven't talked to you for a while.
1: Yeah, it's been a spell. Everything okay with you?
0: Oh, yeah, yeah, I'm fine.
1: Yeah, you sound great.
0: Doing good. Yeah, I just, I'm coughing here.
1: Well, you know, unfortunately, I'm going to have to send you a cease and desist, because round here, I have a copyright on being the choke artist.

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It's the Greg Beharrell Show. 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For example, maybe a chewing gum offers a chance to win tickets. 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We are 70% more likely to buy that brand and remain loyal, mostly due to the live music kickback. Oh, paper towels. I better write that down. Pick it up on the way home.

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0: How's your grandmother doing? 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
1: 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My little sister got engaged, and now she's asking when I'm going to find a man, so...
0: Oh, wow. 1980s sitcom storyline. Well, what do you say?
1: Well, I tell my grandmother that I don't need a man.
0: Yep, that's true. A lot of pickles don't even come in jars anymore. So you tell her you don't need a man.
1: And that, you know, I'm going to be a spinster like the ladies in Arsenic and Old Lace, and she laughs.
0: What? Arsenic and Old Lace? Oh, one of my favorites of the Cary Grant oeuvre.
1: Loves that film.
0: Yeah, well, I mean, it is a toss-up, which is the greater farce, homicidal maniacs burying lonely bachelors in their basement, or modern dating.
2: What's up, Captain
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We have a new friend and sponsor on the show, Incogni.com/Greg B. Incogni.com/Greg B. Save 60% with my code and protect yourself against identity theft. I use it. It's awesome. I really believe in it. Check it out. And now on to the show. Getting older is realizing there just isn't a selfie angle high enough.

0: It's the Greg B. Harrell Show. Things that are not fair. Sadness. Heartbreak. When you go to put mustard on your food, but instead that watery mustard ooze comes out. I like to close every show by writing a little something in my diary. So here we go. Dear Diary, Greg B. Harrell here. When I was your age, I had to take an Uber to school. Surge pricing, both ways. Thanks for listening, everybody.
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2: I do my meditation in the bathroom. It's nice and quiet. Like Joe Rogan has that thing you float on salt water, the self-deprivation
3: tank.
2: Yeah, I have mine. Is I don't have the money for a salt tank, but I could just sit on the toilet. I call it a self-defecation chamber.
4: Good job, Dave.
0: Dave and Mahoney.
5: I drive for the U.S. Postal Service, and my driver, my LLV trainer, he got busted with his girlfriend doing the nasty in the back of the LLV.
4: He said, I'm doing it on your mail.
3: I'm delivering another package.
0: Dave and Mahoney.
3: The 37-year-old man got arrested for allegedly setting up what the authorities called an unauthorized petting zoo outside of a Dollar General.
6: I thought this was America.
3: He reportedly was only using stray cats.
6: This man just sounds like an entrepreneur.
4: All right.
0: And now, this is Dave and Mahoney.
3: Hello, friends, and thank you for joining us on this Wednesday. Got some good news and some bad news to kick things off today. What would you like first there, Mahoney?
2: Dave, why don't we start off today's show with some bad news?
3: Yeah, so there was this couple. They were interested in buying this house. Audrey, something that you just went through.
4: I did.
3: It can be a stressful process when you're trying to find the right property. And this house happens to be in Arkansas, and the realtor showed up to the house to get it ready for the showing.
2: As they do.
3: And there was a little bit of an issue that they thought could be a bit of a deterrent for the potential buyers.
4: They bought in Arkansas.
3: They bought...
2: Arkansas is actually pretty pretty.
3: I mean, I'm sure it is.
2: The Ozark part?
3: But the issue is that it was a particular part of Arkansas where there was a large population of snakes. And this house had been overrun by black rat snakes. They're non-venomous, but still, it's a fairly large snake, and having any house overrun by snakes. It's so funny because my wife, she was born in Tennessee, and I've asked her before, like, if you could live anywhere in the country, she's like, oh, I just love the area, like, outside of Nashville and this and that, and there's all these, like, influencers that live
4: there. She likes Smyrna?
3: Yeah, whatever. But she saw one video of one of these influencers talking about her house being overrun by snakes and finding all these
4: snakes. And now she's out.
3: And she's like, that whole part of the forget it. Just my ideal having a farm somewhere is going to have to change.
4: Yeah, because one of the things about having farm and farmland is that you only see on social media the Highland cows.
3: Yes.
4: You don't think about having to take care of the land.
3: So I guess these particular snakes were near some sort of like rat or rodent.
4: But because they're called the black rat snakes. Yeah, they eat the rats.
3: Yeah, but there was like a large area where there was a whole bunch of mice and rats and all this stuff. And so these snakes had just decided, well, there's no one living in this house. I'm going to go ahead and take it over.
4: Good thing that those snakes were there. Rats still are worse than snakes.
3: No, I get it. But
2: snakes
3: still
2: don't spread the plague. Rats do.
4: And
3: no way I'm buying that house because there's snakes around to keep the rats away.
2: But I bet there's no rodents.
4: There probably are none. Do you have is that Wikipedia page pulled up for blackratsnakes.com? Do they eat humans? Can they bite humans?
3: Are they venomous? They're non-venomous, but they certainly can bite humans. I don't know if they're considered to be aggressive snakes or not. Either way, anything overrun by snakes, 0% chance.
4: I don't like this anti-snake propaganda we got going on here.
2: Yeah, I mean, like,
4: you're going to get a whole wave of people coming for you at 8:30.
2: If they're not poisonous,
3: you're one of those weird snake chicks.
4: Not whenever they're helping out your land by killing all the mice.
3: She deleted the video, but when Audrey was single, she would always do those videos where she had, like, snakes crawling all over her.
4: Yeah, it was very hot. Yeah. I actually used to cosplay as Britney Spears in the Toxic video, if you can imagine how hot that was. Yeah, that was also me. I looked just the same.
3: She was French kissing some Madonna impersonator.
4: Yes, I used to make out with chicks in college, too. Also really hot. So, you're making me sound awesome. Way cooler than I actually was. I was just getting arrested.
3: Some good news today as well. The UK has made a decision, and that's that no kids under the age of 16 can be on social media. And I think that's probably good.
4: Okay, good. I'm glad you took that take. I was wondering, Mahoney, what do you think? Are you anti this?
2: So Australia led the way with this. They were the first kind of like, westernized country to do that. And now the UK is following. I like the idea and concept because I think social media is ruining the world.
3: Yeah.
2: But
4: some of the
2: steps that they're doing to take this, so some of the facial recognition, some of the systems that they're putting on phones to keep this from happening, that's where it gets, the UK, like, if we think America's bad about, like, at least it's private companies that are spying on us.
3: Yeah.
2: In the UK, it's all the government, yeah. Which that makes it 10 times worse. So there's that aspect I don't like. I think in concept it's a good idea, but...
4: I think it's just going to make sneaky kids. Because if you guys don't remember whenever... Oh, well, you guys were old enough to have Facebook at the proper age of Facebook.
2: Right.
4: Facebook, whenever it first started, it was actually meant for only college kids. So you had to, like, pretend,
3: have
4: in my
3: EU
4: case,
3: address, yeah.
4: Like, I had to pretend that I was 18. And all of my friends also did the same because we were all merging over from MySpace to Facebook. So, I mean, I just think that it's going to be just history repeating itself.
2: Kids will find
4: kids
2: a way.
4: Kids will find a way.
2: Yeah. I mean, we did, you know.
3: But you again, also put some safeguards in place, and that does stop a lot of
2: make
3: the
2: it harder.
3: But make it harder. Yeah.
2: Make
3: it harder, and then also good parenting
4: add
3: helps,
4: snakes.
3: Too.
2: Add snakes. Add snakes.
3: If you try to log into Instagram as a 15-year-old.
4: It's like one of those jump scare videos from the 2000s.
2: Audrey, the world was a better place when we all had Snake on our Nokias.
4: True.
3: Oh, that was a time.
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2: Pretty good ride through town we're keeping an eye on now. Keeping an eye over towards Augusta Road now. Near southbound lanes, we can expect to see some delays arise there between Old Augusta Road down towards I-95. Right now, clear as a whistle, making your way southbound through Port Wentworth. Also going to be keeping an eye over on I-516 eastbound. Delays possible there. Getting towards Abercorn Street. Another traffic update in minutes. I'm Zach Grizzle.
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22: 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That says a lot about you.
23: Dave and Mahoney.
24: So, Mahoney, you've done some digging, some discovering about what was going on in your neighborhood. Mm-hmm. You were sure for a couple of years there, or at least a year or so, that there was somebody that had a wood-burning fireplace that was a nearby neighbor, yep. Close enough where it was, like, affecting the air quality in your home. Because during the nicer months out of the year, you like to leave your doors open. So yeah, because summertime, we're locked up, man. So it's like when it's nice outside, you open the windows, you get some fresh air. They say, you know, it's like airing out your house.
2: They're calling it burping your home.
24: Like your grandma would do with the Tupperware back in the day.
2: You gotta burp it.
24: But yeah, there was somebody who we thought was burning a massive fire pit. And like I said, the smell was like penetrative. Well, especially for your wife, because you always talked about how she's very sensitive to smells. Right. Which is an interesting choice and of spouse that she had. And you don't want smoke in your house, though. No, for real. You don't want smoke in your house. I actually like the smell of burning wood outside, yep. You know, where it's appropriate. But I feel you. But you discovered it was not, in fact, just a normal wood-burning pit. It was something else. Yeah, entirely. No, I mean, I put up the drone in the neighborhood, and I saw, you know, a couple houses down, somebody had a fire pit. And I'm like, that's probably who it is. But turns out I was wrong. Because, I mean, this house was probably like 5 or 6 houses up.
2: Mm-hmm.
24: And when you talk about a heavy campfire smell, like I had never smelled something like this. 2 days ago, we were driving by my the neighbors a couple houses up, and their garage door was open. They didn't have either of their cars parked in the garage, and it's a house I didn't really pay much attention to. Mm-hmm. They had a smoker that filled up an entire 3-car garage. Like, you're talking about, like, you know, we've seen some of the biggest barbecue smokers on the planet.
0: And they're normally the size of what would take up one, maybe a 2-car garage,
24: yes.
0: Maybe.
24: This was the biggest one that I have ever seen. I mean, it could probably hold 100 briskets. It was unbelievably large.
0: So that's what's been burning in the neighborhood?
24: I think that's what they were. That is the thing that answered. It had to be that. It had to be the neighbors smoking a bunch of meats, barbecuing.
3: And it didn't call to you like a siren?
24: I mean, I smelled the mesquite, but I just figured it was, you know, because it was intense.
3: Well, you faker. You are faking.
24: See, but I wasn't prepared at that level to be expecting,
3: full mesquite on the smoker?
24: A 100 brisket smoker to be in somebody's backyard.
0: Yeah, I mean, that does seem really intense, because unless you're doing it for, like, commercial purposes.
24: It's bigger than a commercial one. This had to be, like, a super competition one.
0: That's wild. Like, why on earth would you need that much meat? Like,
3: they probably have a small business.
0: But, I mean, if they have a small business that is cranking out that much, because you would talk about that, they do it every single day.
24: Yes, they were doing it every single day.
0: You'd think that if you were cranking out that much meat that you could, you know, I don't know, like, have a storefront or something.
3: Well, it's
0: like, where are you selling it? Are you just taking it out to the corner and, like, selling it? Like,
3: maybe.
24: I'll tell you,
0: like a bag of oranges?
24: There's not really good barbecue near my house, so they ain't selling it in the neighborhood.
0: Well, the mystery seems to have been solved. Has the smoke dissipated? Is it gone?
24: I haven't smelled it in a long time. So that's the thing. It's like I have not smelled it in a long time. And
0: that's because they foolishly didn't find the mark, the number one customer for brisket in the neighborhood.
24: That's right. I would have let it go. I would have opened up those windows. You know, I would have told my wife and baby to deal with it.
0: Yeah, you just would have floated over there like Pepe Le Pew if you'd realized it was brisket.
24: Made some inappropriate comments towards it.
4: This is Dave and Mahoney. Causing damage on the level of a tropical storm, but not a hurricane, which we're thankful for. More Dave and Mahoney on the way on Rock 106.1.
5: Got the world in my hands, never felt so alone. Yeah.

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4: Mahoney, you'll be happy to hear this. One of your favorite shows coming back for season number 6, Only Murders in the Building. And I'm shocked that it's still going on because I didn't think that it was going to be more than a couple of seasons.
5: I thought it was going to be one and done originally. Yeah. I thought that's what the first season was. And they, I think Martin Short, Selena Gomez, and Steve Martin just love making shows
4: it
5: together.
4: Seems like it. Yeah.
5: It feels like they have a genuine, I mean, we know Martin Short and Steve Martin have been friends for decades now, but they seem to love Selena Gomez, and she is fantastic on that show. It's kind of one of Hulu's only original series that they're still making, it feels like, from like when they originally launched.
4: Yeah, I mean, because Handmaid's Tale is done.
5: There's a spinoff.
4: There's a spinoff that's coming, but then The Bear is also wrapping up. So, yeah.
5: But that's an FX show.
4: Oh, that is an FX show. That's not even a Hulu studio. Wow. Okay. I mean, look, it's a huge hit for him, I guess, and season number 6 is coming. Guys, we screwed up. We really should have started a streaming company instead of a radio show because Fox has just acquired Roku for $22 billion.
5: So this is an interesting acquisition because Roku is not a content maker. Roku is the basically what they're calling the front door to all of the content.
4: Right. So and Roku does have some stuff. Like they have the Roku channel, but I don't know if they same thing. Like if they have
5: a studio. They don't have a studio.
4: Where they're producing stuff.
5: No, it's not like the acquisitions like we're seeing between Paramount and
4: HBO.
5: And Warner Brothers. So this is like access. So like I think there's 100 million households and over 100 million TVs in the U.S. alone that use Roku on their smart TVs or they have Roku devices. So this is a big time payday. I'm curious. I'm an Apple guy, so I don't use Roku, so I can't speak on it. But I've seen a lot of people who love their Rokus and their Roku smart TV apps. So who are kind of worried about this. Because if you remember, you know, Fox aside.
4: Yeah.
5: News Corp, who owns Fox, Rupert Murdoch, was the one who ruined MySpace.
4: Was it really?
5: Yeah, they bought MySpace for like whatever it was, $1 billion 20 years ago and then ruined MySpace. So people are kind of hoping that they don't ruin Roku because it is such a useful tool.
6: And it's cheap.
5: Yeah.
6: I mean, I think that because I have Rokus for all of my TVs just because it's easy to plug and go. Yeah. I think a lot of people enjoy that aspect of it. It's like $25 for a Roku.
4: And it just works.
6: Every time I've had one Roku in my house for over, I think like 10 years.
4: Yeah.
6: Like legitimately it's never broken.
4: So this is a pretty big announcement if you're a fan of Lord of the Rings, because they have a new movie called The Hunt for Gollum that's coming out, and Anya Taylor-Joy is joining the cast. And if you're not familiar with her name, if you just Google her, you'll immediately know who she is. But pretty big
5: actress. King's Gambit was her, like, I think her kind of biggest role so far, you know, which was a huge Netflix. But she looks like an elf.
4: Yeah.
5: Like, I mean, she has that pale skin tone and light, fair figure. So her joining Lord of the Rings, I was like, yep, that seems on brand. That's good casting. Whoever that casting director was, give them a thumbs up.
4: And finally, James Harden, what are you doing, man? He got arrested in Houston, Texas. Like, you're a professional athlete in Houston and one of the biggest stars that plays for the Rockets. And he got arrested on Saturday, June 13th, for an unlawful carrying of a weapon. So I guess they discovered a handgun in plain view inside of the vehicle, not even in a holster. And you're like, what are you doing, James?
5: Well, I mean, I kind of get it, man, because he's, you know, obviously spent a lot of time down there in Houston. And there's parts of Houston that are
6: pretty sketchy,
5: you know, pretty sketchy. And people know who he is. And if you're driving a luxury vehicle, you could get carjacked. So, I mean, I get it from that point of view, like, but also, bro, like, if you're that worried about where you're going, you've made enough money, bring security with you.
4: The team that he plays for now, the Cleveland Cavaliers, have acknowledged the arrest, but haven't said anything beyond that.
6: True. Yeah.
4: I mean, this was at 3:41 a.m., so.
5: It wasn't an illegal handgun or anything like that. I think it was just a gun out when you're not, you know, because I guess you're
4: carrying
5: not allowed to have a gun just sitting out on your car seat, I guess.
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2: Overall, a great ride through town now. A little bit of congestion over on Augusta Road southbound. You're slowing down there a tad bit, getting towards I-95, but picking up some speed as you're moving past the interstate southbound towards Port Wentworth. Also keeping an eye closer to town on Abercorn Street eastbound. Slowing down a tad bit, moving past Ogeechee Road over towards Veterans Parkway. Another traffic update in minutes. I'm Zach Grizzle.
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0: and Mahoney.
1: Just saying, we are off for a couple of days, and next thing you know, Mahoney, you were the one that was not on a big vacation. You know, I mean, Audrey went to Costa Rica. Uh-huh. I was in California with the family. You were just kind of laying low.
2: Yeah, so just hanging out with my baby and my wife. It was a great week.
1: You don't really have an alibi other than your wife and your baby.
2: I mean, they can attest to where I was, Dave, at all times.
1: Just saying, very suspicious that while we were on a little break, all of a sudden a story comes up that some mystery person stole 10,000 bottles of bourbon from a warehouse in Philadelphia valued at $500,000.
2: So what, about $50 each?
1: Yeah.
2: Is that the math?
1: I don't know.
2: Don't ask me to do live math. If this was like 5 years ago, then yeah. But I've got way too many bottles of bourbon right now. And here's the thing.
1: Isn't that the most ironic thing that has ever happened in the course of humanity is that during COVID, you went on this crazy alcohol buying spree, and then right after COVID, you just stopped drinking, pretty much.
2: Well, yeah, I mean, at least the hard stuff.
1: That has
2: slowed some stuff down for me. But here's the thing that's crazy, because at the time, bourbon was hotter than ever, and now there is just so much bourbon that they're just like trying to give it away. So it's like, this just feels like marketing for whatever bourbon this company, for whatever this is.
1: Noble Oak, have you ever heard of that?
2: Not familiar with that.
1: Not familiar with it either. It's not even like the good stuff, you know? Yeah. I mean, if it was the good stuff, I would imagine that you had heard of it before. But also, if you're talking about $50 a bottle, that's just kind of like a normal price for a bottle of bourbon.
3: A nicer bottle, yeah.
1: Yeah, I mean, 10,800 bottles, so about 1,800 cases were just stolen in the middle of the day. They say it happened between 1 and 3 p.m., and because it happened in broad daylight, the investigators say the suspects were using, like, cargo theft schemes involving deception and logistics manipulation, which seems like the least cool way ever to pull off a robbery. Like, how did you do it? Logistics manipulation.
3: Especially, like, I mean, in a black market for bourbon, a bootleg bourbon market, I don't really feel like is prime in 2026 whenever we're seeing, like, the lowest drinking scores in, like, history.
2: This is the most sober this country has ever been.
1: Maybe that's our problem. Maybe that's why everyone's so angry.
3: Yeah, like, honestly, like, go, like, you could probably be better suited to go in, like, bootleg crocheting kits.
1: So I guess they would be to do this. Yeah, or like, Pokemon cards.
3: Right.
1: Something that's a lot easier to steal than 1,800 cases.
2: Yeah, because that weighs a lot.
1: It weighs a lot. It clanks a lot as well. It's just very noisy.
3: Yeah.
1: And I guess they just rolled up to this warehouse where they had these cases upon cases, almost 2,000 cases of booze, and just convinced the warehouse workers that they were authorized to pick up the shipment, and they were like, okay, good.
3: They say fake it till you make it, or what is it? Just like, basically, you can get away with anything if you look like you're supposed to be there. So, I mean, this is a testament to that, man.
1: Yeah, I mean, just to roll up with a big old box truck and be like, yeah, we're in charge of the guys that are working there making probably, you know, $15 an hour.
3: Like, I don't care.
1: Yeah, go ahead. I don't give a damn.
3: I bet you.
0: 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Scaring those scad libs right out of our squares. 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
1: How about Fishful Thinking? Nah, too cute. C'est la vie?
2: Would be better if I was French.
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1: Oh, I know. Boy, oh boy. Or barely awake. Paddle to the metal. Oh, man. I should do this for a living.
0: It feels good to be Boatu. It feels good to Geico.

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Cool. All right, now what are you waiting for? Turn it up! 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
1: The Super Stupid Spelling Bee.
2: All right, so people have had to decide who they want representing them. And Tom called in first today. He chose you, Audrey.
3: Oh, hello, Tom. Thomas.
2: Kind of rude because I won last time we did this, but whatever.
3: I do love being picked.
2: Trish called in second and picked me. And then Jim called in last and got stuck with Mahoney. So, Bossy Rossi, we don't have, like, a grade that we're sticking with today. We have a theme for the Super Stupid Spelling Bee.
4: Yeah, you know, last week we did the sixth grade words, and you guys couldn't even get out of round one.
3: Yeah, I failed miserably out the gate. Yeah.
4: It was pretty bad. Today we have a theme. The theme is World Cup.
2: Oh. That does make sense. Okay.
4: So, these words are definitely, you know, associated with World Cup soccer.
3: The football. Okay.
4: Football. As my Bella would say.
3: Yes. Come back from Costa Rica.
2: I would have to go first since I won last time.
4: All right, Dave.
2: Okay.
4: Round number one. Your word is tournament.
2: T-O-U-R. Tour. No? Yeah. T-O-U-R-N-A-M-E-N-T. Tournament.
4: That is correct. All right, next are we going with Audrey?
2: Audrey's next, yep.
4: All right. Audrey, your word is competition.
2: Beesh.
3: C-O-M-P-E-T-I-T-I-O-N, competition.
2: Wow.
4: That is correct.
2: Wow, very nice.
3: As a person who is competitive in nature, would have to know how to spell that word.
2: Can Mahoney make it out of round one this time?
5: No.
4: Mahoney, your first word is athletics.
5: A-T-H-L-E-T- H. I C S.
2: What?
4: That's not athletic.
3: He got lost. It's hard, man. Spelling with no writing, spelling without typing. He gets lost in there sometimes.
2: All right. You want to apologize to Jim?
5: Jim, you didn't pick me. You know what's going to happen. Sorry, bro.
4: He gets stuck with Mahoney.
6: Okay.
5: Sorry, bro.
2: Good try.
5: Still love you.
3: He said, "That's okay, son."
2: It's all right, buddy.
3: It was expected.
4: All right. Round two. Dave, okay. Your word is elimination.
7: Ugh.
2: E-L-I-M-I-N-A-T-I-O-N. Elimination.
4: That is correct.
7: Elimination.
4: Audrey, are you ready?
3: Yeah.
4: Your second word is ceremony.
3: C-E-R. Ooh. E. Ceremony. M-O-N-Y, ceremony.
4: That is correct.
3: That's an
2: easy word. What a layup.
3: I was worried I was going to do the ceremony and then put an A in there, but I didn't.
4: We're on to round three.
2: Round three, this is uncharted territory.
3: Your next word, Dave, is Ronaldinho.
4: I did find some crazy words, but I didn't include them. I didn't think there's any way you guys would get them.
2: Thank you for that.
4: Round three, Dave, your word is championship.
2: C-H-A-M-P-I- O-N-S-H-I-P, championship.
3: If you give him championship and you give me some dumb freaking word, I'm going to be so angry. What's my word?
4: Your word, Audrey, is qualifying.
3: You are so annoying.
5: That's
3: you gave him championship.
2: Yeah, which I'm about to get again.
3: Qualifying. Q-U-A-L-I-F, qualif. Ugh, now I'm lost. Qualifying. Ying, qualify with an ing, qualifying. C-U-A-L-I-F-Y-I-N-G, qualifying.
4: You said C.
3: What? I did? Yeah. I did C?
4: It's not C, it's Q. I know you meant Q, but you said C.
3: No, I did.
2: You idiot.
3: I meant Q.
2: Apologize to Tom.
3: Tom,
2: I chose you first.
3: Q. No.
5: You know what Tom has to say? F-Q. No.
2: Congratulations, Trish. We did it. Well done.
7: Thank you, Dave.
3: Oh, I meant Q. I said C twice.
4: You would have been right.
3: Oh, my God.
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3: A pretty good looking ride through town now to get you started this morning. A little bit of congestion for you over on Augusta Road southbound, slowing down there a tad bit. Passing Market Boulevard down towards I-95. Picking up speed though, passing the interstate heading south towards Port Wentworth. Also keeping an eye now on a little bit of congestion over on I-516 eastbound, slowing down there a tad bit. Passing Veterans Parkway over towards Abercorn Street. Another traffic update in minutes. I'm Zach Rizzle.
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27: I know that you guys have not joined me in being part of the RV culture. And when I say that I am part of the RV culture, I mean that I took one RV trip with my family.
28: 5 years ago.
27: But that's enough. I feel like I really got into the culture. I understand the scene. And I also now appreciate that.
28: You got a taste for the road.
27: I mean, it was a ton of fun.
28: Sure. And you've talked about it for years.
27: Yeah, we were talking about doing it again this summer. I think it's going to end up being next summer because part of the RV culture is that RV people are very much into the RV world. And so booking out campsites and stuff like that, you really got to get ahead of it.
28: You got to get like way ahead of it.
27: Way
28: right?
27: ahead of it.
28: Yeah.
27: If you want to go to especially some of the nicer campsites. But one thing that I learned from RV culture is that you can be at like a really nice RV park, even like one of the really sought after ones. And it's a very interesting dynamic of people because you have some people that are like, you know, the taking a week long vacation. You tell they spent a whole bunch of money on like a really nice RV that they've rented and all this stuff. And some of the RVs that are out there today, I mean, they're like what you'd expect the nicest tour buses from back in the day with rock stars used
28: Nicer.
27: To be. And yeah, I mean, they're gorgeous. And then you also have people that are still rocking that RV from 1984.
28: Third wheel that's, on its third wheel.
27: Uh-huh. Yeah. So this this story takes us to an RV park. There was a Florida man that was arrested for burglary after he allegedly tried to break into an RV in Cape Coral, Florida. And this was pretty intense. So there were people in the RV at the time that he was trying to break in. And one thing that I know about RV culture is that everybody's got guns. Because, I mean, a lot of the times you're taking it, you know,
1: you're
27: off,
1: in the woods.
27: Yeah, you're in the woods. You're not necessarily planning on having to use it against people.
1: Well, there's animals, too.
27: There's animals, right?
11: Guns and bear spray.
27: Yeah, there's weapons. Like, you don't take an RV out on the road without at least a mini bat. So breaking into an RV that has somebody inside of it is a wild concept.
11: But he didn't know. Certainly he didn't know people were inside.
27: I think he might have, because this next little detail in the story, he actually disconnected the power source from the RV and then tried to break into it. So if the power's on and it's hooked up, there's almost certainly some sort of lights on in the RV. So he knew that, decided to disconnect it, and then still tried to break in.
11: Well, I hope that what is to come in this story is that he got his ass beat.
27: So he ended up getting, I guess, spooked off, and they found out the guy's name. It's Devin Turner. And when they finally tracked him down and detained him, he reportedly said that he was already on his way to court for a separate burglary charge. And when officers told him, like, then why are you stopping if you're on your way to court to break into an RV? He said, I just wanted to get some new clothes for my court appearance.
3: Oh, that's what you wanted to do.
27: Police also discovered a backpack on him. Uh-huh. Any guesses as to what was in the backpack?
1: Was there meth?
27: There was meth.
11: Oh.
27: There was meth.
11: Oh, God. Just a bag full of meth? Just a whole backpack full of meth?
27: No. It said it was a small amount of methamphetamine, but the odds of somebody having, as we talked about, steroids in a fanny pack, quite high. And if you're carrying around a backpack and you don't seemingly have, like, a class you're going to, there's meth in that bag.
11: If you don't have textbooks, it's the opposite of that is meth.
27: Meth. Taken into custody, charged with burglary of an occupied dwelling and drug possession.
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3: Audrey, you just kind of casually were talking about your tattoos a few days ago, and boy, did people respond to that. Everyone has an opinion on tattoos one way or another, including this guy.
4: Hey, I just wanted to chime in on the tattoo things. I'm a 52 Gen X male, sleeves, and we don't care what other people think. We're Gen X. Thanks. Love the show.
5: Message deleted. Okay,
6: but Gen X does.
3: No.
6: Because no. You guys love pretending that you guys are the forgotten generation. But I do feel like you guys are more visibly seen than you like to admit.
7: I think there's a lot of talk in the media. I mean, I think the media doesn't focus on them. I think the media talks about boomers. They talk about millennials and Gen Z. Gen X has been kind of just in the background for 50 plus years now.
3: I mean, I'm technically Gen X as well.
7: And I'm right on the cusp.
3: But I don't mind being forgotten.
7: No.
3: Like, ignore us. Because every time that somebody talks about a generation as a whole...
7: There's no positives.
3: If somebody calls you a boomer, it's an insult. If somebody calls you a millennial, it feels like an insult.
7: I like this guy's attitude because here's the thing. Like, whether you like it or not, like, if you don't like them, don't get them. And if you don't like look at them, don't look at them, bro. Like, that's all. It's really that simple. Yeah. It's really, like... I don't know why it has become controversial. And, like... Again, tattoos have been a part of, like, many different cultures for thousands of years now. We finally hit a point maybe 10, 15 years ago where nobody cared anymore, but it's interesting that it's kind of coming back the other way.
3: That's the only thing that really makes me angry about tattoos is, like, you see the, like, Hawaiian-style tattoos.
7: Beautiful.
3: And they're gorgeous, and they're so well done, and maybe it's just because, I don't know, I'm on the spectrum or something, the, like, how symmetrical they are,
7: yeah,
3: I really appreciate.
7: Geometry behind it is great.
3: Meanwhile, like, for a lot of Gen Xers, like, we went through a phase where it was, like, Looney Tunes tattoos, like Bugs Bunny.
7: I worked at Lone Star Steakhouse and Saloon, and this was, like, 1999. I was a server at that point. I was the closer.
3: Mm-hmm.
7: And we had I was 18 years old, and we had a chef or a cook who was also, like, maybe, I think he was, like, a year or two older than me. His name was Mikey. He was, like, 5'1", nice guy. But I remember how big of a deal he made it when he went and got his first tattoo in 1999, because it was still just kind of, like...
3: A little taboo.
7: A little taboo. Mm-hmm. And you said Looney Tunes. It was a Tasmanian devil across his heart, the size of his entire
3: pack. That's how you know he was a badass. Didn't go with Bugs Bunny. Didn't even go with Wile E. Coyote. Full-on Tasmanian
7: and then
3: devil.
7: Would show everybody and wanted everybody to call him Taz. And we did.
3: That's his whole personality.
7: We loved you, Mike. I hope you still got that. You better not have covered up that Tasmanian devil, man.
3: All right. So, Audrey, there was one question that somebody did have for you because you were talking about if you decided to get a tramp stamp, that it would be something very specific.
4: Yeah. I think I just heard Audrey say she's going to get a tramp stamp of her family crest. She's from Alabama. What is that, a raccoon in a PBR with two shotguns crossed?
5: Message deleted.
6: Oh, man, it's a four-point buck on a Chevy.
3: If it was a raccoon with two shotguns...
7: Drinking a PBR?
3: That's way cooler than some Irish family crest.
6: Well, but what was misheard, man... was that I said that the tramp stamp is my family crest.
7: Because your mom has one, and she maybe passed it down to you.
6: Yes, my lineage is. It's actually, I think, it's a Taurus the bull, because she's a Taurus. So it's a Taurus with some Chinese words that I don't think she knows, because, you know, she's Gen X and Chinese words.
7: In 96, like, we were just getting Japanese letters, man. They were cool as hell. They still are.
3: Like, it was like pre-internet. Yeah, it was like, you could make stuff up.
7: There was no AI. We couldn't figure out. There were translations.
6: I think she thinks it says trust and loyalty, but I think it probably just says, like, ramen noodle or something.
7: Hobag.
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2: Overall, a pretty good ride through town this morning. Keeping an eye on a little bit of congestion we're seeing over on Augusta Road southbound. Someone down there getting past Market Boulevard down towards I-95. Picking speed back up, though, once you're passing the interstate over towards town. And also keeping an eye on delays over towards Pritchettville, South Carolina. Highway 46 eastbound. Someone down there passing Plantation Drive towards Okotie Highway. I'm Zach Rizzo with Total Traffic.
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0: WFXH. Yeah. Hilton Head, Savannah. If it's too loud,
23: you're in the wrong place.
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0: It's Dave and Mahoney.
1: Mahoney, I know there's a bit of jockeying going on right now for your heart when it comes to the loyalty that you give to a fast food restaurant that you love the most. And McDonald's had won your heart back.
2: They did. I shunned them for many years post-COVID because their prices were too high. But they brought me back, Dave. They got me back. They whispered sweet nothings into my ear. And those sweet nothings were the Big Arch.
1: But then they lost you again. They get rid of the Big Arch after you've been roped back in. Now, are you still going to McDonald's? Was it successful?
2: I tried it with because we were informed by a listener that you can still get the white cheddar on a burger, but it's not the same. The Big Arch with the crunchy onions, the new buns, the different patties. It's close, but it's not the same.
1: So let me ask you this. When it comes to Burger King, because they've done a big overhaul recently, anything about what they've done enticing you to go try Burger King?
2: We've never been Burger King people in my household, ever. So it doesn't really matter what they do. This is a Pepsi and Coke conversation. Mm-hmm. We've been Coke people. We've been McDonald's people. If I'm choosing a different fast food restaurant, which I have, I've moved over to I moved back to Taco Bell or Del Taco.
1: Dave. Yeah, okay. Good choices. But so what about this? Because I know that you used to be a fan. KFC.
2: I love KFC.
1: They are doing a whole major global branding overhaul of what they kind of are known for, at least. They say it's a new chapter, includes changes to the menu, the branding, the restaurant design. The menu expansion focuses heavily on boneless chicken options, including tenders and sandwich-style items. A broader push to more customizable meals.
2: So KFC's getting rid of what they do, man. Like, you are trying to compete with the Canes, the Zaxby's, the Bojangles that exist out there, and that's not what you do. We are there for fried chicken on the bone.
3: Keep it on the bone, but I don't mind a tender option.
2: But are you going to go to KFC for that?
3: But I'm not going to KFC at all because I would choose a tender over a bone. Personally, I'm saying keep it on the menu.
1: Of course.
3: But it would be nice to be able to have that option because I romanticize KFC of the KFC in the past. Whenever you would go and get those little bowls. You know what I'm talking about? Do they still have those?
2: They still got them occasionally.
3: Okay, I didn't even know that. That's how long it's been since I've been there. So I don't know. I feel like I romanticize the days of yore, and I don't know if I would go back unless there would be something like this on.
1: And they have tenders as well that are like coated in sauces that they're adding to the menu. But they did emphasize they're not getting rid of like the signature bucket.
2: Yeah, but I mean, you're trying. Like, how about this? This is a message to fast food restaurants that are kind of like in between or aren't as chic as they used to be. Do what you do really well. Wendy's has lost the sauce legitimately. KFC, if they decide to go down this route and they're starting to compete with the chicken tender places, you're going to be gone, man, because we don't go there for that. We go there for the chicken. Do your chicken better and your sales will improve. Full stop. That's what's going on there.
1: This is like a TED Talk for fast food restaurant entrepreneurs.
3: Well,
1: like,
3: it's your marketing. Don't lose the brand.
1: There you go. I mean, if anyone is in that business that is listening to this broadcast
3: right
1: now.
3: Don't lose your identity.
1: Lock in. Yeah, there's Mahoney's only sharing the wise words.
2: There's only one thing and one person who's ever been able to successfully shift gears, and that's Darius Rucker from Hootie and the Blowfish to country. That's it. He's an anomaly. He's an alien. Nobody else can shift. Dance with the one who brought you, and that's fried-ass chicken, Colonel.
0: Dave and Mahoney.
4: 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Dave and Mahoney are back to wake the dead on Rock 106.1.

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1: Or a sea shanty?
0: If that's your thing.
1: Or pirate metal.
0: This boat trip is going to be interesting.
2: Don't you love it? Oh, it's so good!
0: It feels good to be Boatyou. It feels good to Geico.

0: They may not have all of their teeth, but they almost have 10 fingers.
1: We don't get
0: It's the Redneck Report. David Mahoney.
2: When I gave you the headline, Audrey, of toxic groin-related behavior, you immediately thought it was a dude whipping it out.
3: To be fair, kind of like McDonald's, you play the odds.
2: Yeah.
3: It's usually one on every corner.
2: You're not wrong. A lot of those stories. In this case, though, a 23-year-old woman was arrested in West Palm Beach after an incident at Booney's Bar where she became intoxicated and disruptive, and there was people complaining. And, you know, I mean, I don't know if she was attractive or not, but if a 23-year-old chick is loaded at a bar, like, you have to be really annoying for them to be like, I'm going to contact the authorities.
3: Lady, put your labias away.
1: I mean, Booney's Bar, highly rated, 4.2 stars on Yelp with 98 reviews.
2: Mahoney, so maybe they don't allow shenanigans at Booney's.
3: Bossy Rossi's from West Palm. Are you familiar with old Booney's Wild West Saloon?
4: Oh, yeah.
3: Oh, you are?
4: Yeah.
3: Is this the kind of place that allows women? Well, I guess they don't. They take away the groin.
4: They don't allow it, but it sort of happens.
3: Slightly encouraged?
2: So let me round this story out here for what actually happened and how the groin got involved. She got angry, refused, started escalating the situation. She then got trespassed after the warning, resisting arrest with violence and battery on a law enforcement officer because during the arrest, she allegedly resisted being handcuffed, briefly broke free, struggled with the deputies, resulting in both of them going to the ground, and that's when she repeatedly kicked him in the nuts.
1: Oh, no.
3: Oh, man.
4: That's a Tuesday in West Palm Beach.
2: But wait, there's more.
3: Jeez Louise.
2: After they finally wrangled this crazy 23-year-old, who, by the way, her first name is Beatrice. At 23?
3: Oh, Beatty.
5: Old hipster-ass parents.
2: So she kicks the cop in the nuts a whole bunch of times. They wrangle her. They put her in the car. And then, after she gets loaded into the car, she offers the officer some favors, also groin-related, if you will, in order to let her go.
1: Maybe to relieve his pain.
3: Dude, this chick is a bull in a china shop.
2: She is, man. Wild.
1: I will say this.
2: That she's fun.
1: At least there was
3: probably
1: the offer. Yeah, she recognized.
2: Kiss it and make it better.
3: Mahoney's pulling up the mugshot. She's cute.
1: I'm mad at her.
3: Yeah, she's cute. I mean, that's what she looks like after, you know, beating the crap out of cop.
1: I wouldn't take a kick in the groin to, you know, get that afterwards, but she's, you know.
3: She's smiling. She's like, I did that.
1: If I was hanging out at Booney's Wild West Saloon and I was in my early 20s, sure, why not?
2: So, you know the old saying, it's like taking a waffle fry from a baby or something like that?
5: I've never heard that.
2: I had neither until this story came along. 46-year-old man crashed his SUV into a tree and then allegedly carjacked a woman who stopped to help him, which doesn't seem very nice. After stealing her car, he drove away from the crash scene in her vehicle, just leaves her there, and then promptly drove to a nearby Chick-fil-A where he appeared to be fairly injured and covered in blood because, you know, he just crashed his car into a tree.
5: Mm-hmm.
2: At the restaurant, witnesses say that somebody else walked up to him concerned and said, are you okay? And he said, does it look like I'm okay?
3: I'm covered in blood, brother.
2: And then stole a waffle fry from a little kid.
3: Hilarious move. Dude, I wish that I invoked my free will way more often. I mean, like, that is, like, if you could just steal a fry from a kid just to see the look on their face, 10 out of 10 move.
1: If I'm eating inside of a Chick-fil-A and I see a bloodied man just sitting there at a table not eating, I'm not going to approach him.
2: Yeah. I'm just going to let him.
1: I'm going to just, like, let him. He's going through some stuff.
2: Yeah.
1: I'm going to let the authorities deal with this situation.
3: Typical white guy. You going to call a cop on him?
1: Of course. I got him on speed dial.
3: I got
1: three numbers in my speed dial. My wife, my mom, and 911.
2: How dare you come into our precious Chick-fil-A covered in blood? We're having a prayer group here.
3: You're going to say it was my pleasure.
2: What kind of drugs do you think they found on him?
1: This has got to be meth.
2: It feels like meth. No, 10 grams of MDMA.
3: He was just jacked up on Molly. Yeah. Like, I just want to be one with nature. Let me hit this tree.
2: I just love this tree so much.
1: I guess he didn't attack anybody.
2: Yeah.
1: So I guess that kind of checks out. But, if it was meth, he probably would have attacked somebody inside that Chick-fil-A.
2: Carjacking someone does feel very methy.
1: Maybe he just saw a car.
2: That could be it.
1: You know, maybe he was just not sure.
3: Free will again. He was on the ride of his life mentally.
1: Hey, man, he wanted to get that GTA 6 before it comes out.
3: Yeah.
0: Dave and Mahoney.
6: Yeah, you want to, like, forget the caffeine and put down the road rage? Let Dave and Mahoney fuel you today. Rock 106.1.

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2: Overall, a pretty good ride through town this morning. Keeping an eye on a little bit of congestion we're seeing over on Augusta Road southbound. Someone down there getting past Market Boulevard down towards I-95. Picking speed back up, though, once you're passing the interstate over towards town. And also keeping an eye on delays over towards Pritchettville, South Carolina. Highway 46 eastbound. Someone down there passing Plantation Drive towards Oakley Highway. I'm Zach Rizzo with Total Traffic.
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26: As for example,
27: Dave and Mahoney.
28: There's something about the restaurant and service industry, and I can say that confidently because we all worked in the restaurant bar industry for a long time. And I will say that they were very fun years and, you know, a little bit salacious, but, you know, what would you expect? You know, we were all, you know, in our late teens and early 20s, and you walk out of there with a bunch of people that are also in their late teens or early 20s with a pocket full of cash. Like, you're going to go out and rip it up and have a good time.
2: I got so drunk one time while I was working that I had to close the bar because I couldn't count cash, and I walked directly to the hospital that was across the street to get an IV.
28: Did you really?
3: Yeah, at least you had the wherewithal to do that.
28: Did you get the IV and then go out and continue partying?
2: No, absolutely okay, not. I was blackout.
28: All right. So there was a 26-year-old IHOP waitress in Florida that was allegedly arrested for inappropriate contact with a 51-year-old female customer. So 26-year-old female waitress, 51-year-old female customer, and I would almost think that that would be reversed, right? Where it was like the 51-year-old sees this hot 26-year-old and then makes some advances on them. And you're like, well, what exactly do you mean?
3: It's both women, too,
28: it's
3: right?
28: It's two women, right, yeah.
2: So the heart wants what the heart wants.
28: Yes, I suppose it does. So that's what makes the story so interesting. The police said the surfer made repeated sexual comments towards the customer and brought her an unrequested milkshake, if you will.
2: Oh, so this 51-year-old woman had huge honkers.
28: Yeah, the biggest honkers you've ever seen.
2: Because why waitress, else would you be bringing milkshake? Oh, or your butt. Your milkshake brings all the ladies to the yard.
28: The ladies to the yard as well, I guess. Yeah, but so the waitress brings over this milkshake that she didn't ask for, and then things get even weirder. So she sets down the milkshake and then sits down next to the customer and starts like stroking her back and her arm and her big old jugs without consent.
0: Honk, honk.
28: The victim told police that she did not know the waitress and did not agree to any physical touching.
0: Yeah, that you can't touch people in public, lady. Like, what are you doing? Like,
28: yeah. I mean, this
0: seriously,
28: is weird behavior
0: what are we doing?
28: All the way around. I mean, it's one thing if...
0: I mean, that's sexual assault. If you're touching her boobs, that's assault.
28: Yeah.
0: That's crazy town.
28: If you're making a pass at a customer, you know, because I had some friends along the way that, you know, actually successfully did that. You know, they maybe exchanged numbers.
0: They're honking boobies at the table?
28: Not honking boobies. That's what I'm saying. It's like, you know, you put it out there that, you know, hey, I'm getting off soon sort of thing. Here's my number,
4: right.
28: Whatever.
4: Let's meet up at Motel 6 later.
28: It was always Red Roof Inn. Keep it classy.
0: Good God,
4: we're days in.
0: Yeah,
28: we've got
4: act like you've never got it on at a Red Roof Inn.
0: No, I was a... What's the one that starts with an E?
4: Embassy Suites?
0: Yes.
28: No.
0: I was an Embassy Suites
4: That's
0: girl.
4: Even worse.
28: You're
4: over here judging us.
28: You pretend like you're classy. You're still banging at an Embassy Suites, but they're all
4: weekly.
28: Large rooms and they have pullouts. I hear what you're doing.
4: But we've got a kitchenette.
28: But in this case,
0: I only go to places with kitchenettes.
28: Very, very weird behavior. The victim told police that she didn't know her or want anything to do with this lady, and the entire thing was caught on the IHOP restaurant security cameras.
0: Oh, this was at an IHOP?
28: Uh-huh.
4: Yeah.
28: More like an IHONK.
0: Oh, my God, lady. Lock her up.
27: 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Barely. 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
3: Our good friend Hot Tub Lori joining us today with a Kinky Curiosity. 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
4: About 14 years ago, I went on a date on one of those dating websites.
3: Mm-hmm.
4: And, you know, you had to have a Harley in order for me to go with you.
5: Hell yeah.
4: So I met this guy, and we went on a ride, like, around the Illinois-Wisconsin border, where there's a lot of woods. So he says, I got to pee. Do you mind if I pull over here? I'm like, not at all. So he pulls over, and I'm waiting, and he goes off into the woods to pee, and he comes back dressed in a red women's thong, and that's it.
3: Wait, okay, so let me be clear here. Were you guys in a car, or were you on a Harley at this time?
4: On a Harley.
3: Okay, so he pulls over to the side of the road, disappears into the woods. I imagine it takes a little while, because if he's wearing, like, riding gear.
5: Is he, like, leathers and stuff? Was he leathered up?
4: No, just jeans.
3: Okay. What did you do?
4: I thought we were all going to F and die, but... I'm like, no, I'm not interested in this. I was scared to death. So he's like, well, will you at least take some pictures of me over my bike?
5: Did you take the pictures, Lori?
4: I did, because I was scared. I thought I was going to die.
3: Okay, so...
5: I mean, were they tasteful? Or did you make them a little raunchy?
4: I just let him pose and took them.
5: Okay.
4: I wasn't going to encourage anything.
5: Yo, you weren't directing this. He, okay.
3: But, so you guys are on this bike together. Did he have to do what I would maybe consider the most extreme walk of shame ever? Like just waddle back into the woods in his little thong and then come back out fully dressed?
4: Oh, yeah.
3: And then
4: how was
3: the ride back? I mean, were any other words exchanged?
4: I met him at a restaurant because I didn't let anybody come to my home.
5: Smart,
3: yeah.
4: Yeah. So as soon as we got back to the restaurant, I didn't say a word. It wasn't too far either. I was off that bike and in my car.
3: Yeah, I mean, I imagine that's got to be, I mean, you have to be really, really bold to just assume that there's going to be somebody that you pick up on a dating site that you don't tell in advance. Like, if there's
5: what year was this?
4: Gosh, about 14 years ago.
5: Oh, so not that long ago.
3: 2012?
5: And would you say the guy was in pretty good shape for...
3: Did he look good in the thong, yeah. Just objectively?
4: Yeah, and he was a realtor for high-rises in Chicago.
3: So he
4: was a professional dude with kinks.
3: Yeah.
6: I don't know if I would react appropriately if someone fully undressed in front of me and they were wearing a thong.
5: Well, he undressed in the woods, honestly.
3: Yeah, and
6: no,
3: then
6: but I mean, like,
3: and
6: I just,
3: emerged from the woods in just the thong. Yeah,
6: well,
3: yeah.
6: I mean, either way, I'm just saying, like, I don't know how, I don't know personally if I would be okay with the man thong.
5: So it's Little Red Riding Thong.
4: Oh, gross. Oh, my God.
5: Sorry, Lori.
0: It's Dave and Mahoney. Your morning turns to 11. Dave and Mahoney. Every damn morning on Rock 106.1.

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2: A little bit of congestion for you as you're going into town there on I-516 eastbound, slowing down there passing Veterans Parkway towards Abercorn Street. And then also keeping an eye on some delays over towards Garden City, Augusta Road southbound, tapping the brakes there ever so slightly, getting past Dean Forest Road, picking up down towards Louisville Road. And then over on I-95 northbound, a little congestion there, getting towards Augusta Road, exit 109. That's a look at traffic. I'm Zach Rizzle.
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1: Okay, I've got to call somebody out, and I don't normally like to do this, but this is a direct assault on me and my future ex-wife, Dua Lipa.
2: Oh, God. Here he goes. Did you see the news?
1: Oh, well, she got married, and that was big news.
2: Yeah, but the news on how they met.
1: Oh, that's what I'm going to talk about. So, let me explain. This guy, because the dude she married, he is famous adjacent. Like, he's had some roles. He's famous, right? Yes. But he's not, like, A-list. Not nearly
2: he's
1: as
2: not
1: big
2: Dua
1: of a
2: Lipa
1: star
2: standards.
1: Like Dua Lipa, right? So, the way that they met is they met in a bookstore of sorts, a little coffee shop where everyone's sitting around reading books and enjoying. Yeah,
3: like
1: very
3: a love story on Hallmark.
2: I love it.
1: Yeah, so they met in a very cute way, according to the fable, at least that they are sharing. So they were both in the exact same little coffee shop, reading a book, and my God, it happened to be the exact same book, and they were actually both reading the exact same page of the exact same book as they met for the very first time.
2: You're such a hater.
1: This is the most set up, cooked thing I have ever heard in my entire life.
2: Okay.
1: This dude, there is 0% chance that fate brought them together. Like, this would be too cheesy for a rom-com.
2: You're such a hater.
1: Yes, I'm a hater.
2: Because it's just the your fantasy celebrity crush.
1: Mm-hmm.
2: No, I think that this is actually a really sweet story. And I think that it is kind of hilarious that they were fated in such a cute little way. Because, I mean, I don't think that Dua Lipa has a hard time meeting guys. She's been with some very handsome men in the past.
1: Sure.
2: So I don't think that you can pull the wool over her eyes, yeah, is what I'm getting at. Like, I think that this is something that actually really happened, and it makes us all sick to our stomachs.
3: He planned it.
1: He planned it.
3: Yes. He planned it.
2: I love that he planned it.
1: He knows who Dua Lipa is. He's a very handsome guy as well. It's not like he lacks in that department. But if you're going to shoot your shot with Dua Lipa and you know that she's going to be at this bookstore, like if I see Dua Lipa sitting down at this bookstore and she's reading this book, I'm sitting down if I have an eye for her, which of course this guy did.
2: But yeah, how do you know that she's in the bookstore that you're in, unless you're a freak?
1: No, apparently they had like some mutual friends or whatever. And I don't know if this is a setup that she's not aware of. I would be surprised if she were to be duped as well. But him being at that bookshop, seeing her reading this book, if I have the hots for Dua Lipa, I'm going to find that exact same book.
3: Yep.
1: And immediately,
3: because she's not going to notice him from the times before. No. But he 100% had this planned out. And to you, sir, we salute you.
1: Yes. I mean, it's a great move. But, you know, it's a very
2: uncomfortable. Okay. If it is a move, which you guys are saying it is.
1: Yes.
2: Super, super solid move, because that is the cutest love story ever.
1: Super solid move, and now you have to tell this lie for the rest of
2: your
1: life.
2: You are such a hater.
3: Take that lie to your grave, bro.
2: Just because you guys aren't smooth enough and can't fathom actually reading a book. I mean, seriously, if they were going to be freaking out and talking about, like, oh my God, we're on the same page of the same book, what a lie he would have to create.
1: Yes.
2: And also, on the spot, they are talking about a book they're both reading.
1: Mm-hmm. Yeah.
2: No one in this room, if I was like, hey, are you also reading A Court of Thorns and Roses? Oh, you're on page 42, and then start talking about all 42 pages before that? You couldn't do that.
3: He read it. Oh, no, he speed read it.
2: How would he know that they're on the same page? Oh.
1: That's just a little detail.
3: He asked her. He had already read the whole book.
1: He saw the book. What section are you in? Oh, my God. I love that section. What page are you on? No way. That part about this?
2: No way.
1: I can't believe it.
3: No, we just know how it works, man. This is how you get got.
2: No.
3: Your husband got you the same way. You just don't know.
2: No.
3: You got God. That's how we got all of our wives.
1: Yeah, just lies.
2: Oh, my God. Guys.
0: Dave and Mahoney. 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It's the one and only Dave and Mahoney. 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
1: Have you guys ever had a feud with a coworker that escalated to violence? And
2: yes.
1: I know you have, Mahoney, because you've told the story about throwing a chair at a co-host.
2: And throwing a webmaster through the, what was it, the Aladdin Passage Mall, Desert Passage Mall.
1: Uh-huh.
2: Back in the day, coming back from a club when some dude kept calling me gay for no reason. Like, dude, just, I don't care. I'm not offended by that, but you're being a dick.
1: Yeah.
2: And I'm like, do that one more time. We'll see what happens.
1: Did it again.
2: And then he got thrown into the wall.
1: Audrey, any violent interactions with you and coworkers?
3: No, but I definitely had one person who I really, really, really, really, really, really, really, really, really, really, really, really, really did not like. And
2: I am right here, bitch.
3: And he's sitting to my left, and I have to really, really, really, really, really, really show up every day. No, she was just one of those people who was so, like,

0: completely unaware of everything. And it was so really annoying. And she used to sing.
1: Oh, my God.
0: Like semi, like, thought she was, like, a professional singer.
2: Oh, God, one of those.
0: Yeah. And so, like, that actually annoyed me even more and made me dislike her even more. So, like, she just was so annoying,
2: just
0: man.
2: Stop it.
0: Yeah.
2: Well, so this escalated pretty quickly. This is from Yuba City, California. Anyone know where Yuba City, California is?
1: I have not been to Yuba City.
2: I did not know where it was either, so I looked it up. It's about, an hour north of Sacramento. Kind of in the middle of nowhere, but this was at a McDonald's there. And there was an escalating fight between two people. There was a 20-year-old manager and then a 23-year-old worker. And you can imagine that dynamic. You know, the manager is 3 years younger than the 23-year-old that is just working at McDonald's. They got into some sort of fight. And the attack ended up escalating to the point of picking up hot grease and throwing it all over the 20-year-old manager's body.
0: I saw this story.
2: Severe burns across his face. Jeez. Neck, arms, and back, large portion of his body. So the attack, what reportedly is very similar to what happened with a couple of employees that were at a different restaurant during closing duties. But authorities later arrested the suspect, who is now facing multiple felony charges.
0: I saw this story, and quite horrific, honestly.
2: There's severe burns. Yeah. Like, the top layer of his skin is gone.
0: Yeah,
2: across, like, his face and neck and everything else.
0: So hoping for a quick recovery for this person.
2: But the fact that somebody is going to pick up a frying basket or some sort of contraption that has hot grease in it throw it in someone's face is nuts. So, all of a sudden, pushing somebody up against a wall because they call you gay, or chucking a chair at somebody, it doesn't seem so bad.
1: That's right, Dave.
2: That's right.
1: Yeah, mine was a calm response.
2: That's right.
1: Self-control.
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22: For today, more clouds than sunshine with scattered showers and thunderstorms. Could have some downpours this afternoon. Highs will be in the mid to upper 80s. And tonight, evening shower or thunderstorm, lows in the mid 70s. That's your forecast. I'm WJCL 22 Storm Tracker meteorologist Jonathan Myers.
0: If you want more of the Dave and Mahoney Morning Show, just say more in a wildly aggressive tone. Jesus. Okay, so maybe you have some issues, you weirdo. More Dave and Mahoney right now on Savannah's Rock Station. 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
23: Dave and Mahoney.
24: So, Audrey, you've told the story before about how when you lived in an apartment, there was some strippers that lived nearby. Yes. And they were problematic because they were fairly noisy at inappropriate hours. And it wasn't just within the four walls of their own apartment. They would also be like down in the shared pool area. Just twerking. And when you're twerking in the pool and it's, you know, 2 a.m. on a Tuesday and everyone has to work the next day, it annoys pretty much everyone. Yeah, I ain't mad about the twerk. I'm not mad about strippers. I mean, like, get your money, get your bag. I definitely love a ballerina of the night. Mm-hmm. But I do have a problem when it's in the middle of the day and there's children around. Yeah, so this is a different but similar type of problem. So there is an upscale neighborhood in California where they're like what look to be $3 to $4 million houses, like very, very nice homes. Okay. And you know how people are in communities where they pay a tremendous amount of money for
25: millions of dollars for a home. They're uppity
24: and they're normally fairly well connected because
25: yes,
24: they've got, you know, a lawyer on retainer.
25: They're probably successful business people of some sort,
24: right? And so in this particular neighborhood, they're pretty upset because there is a house that after some investigation is fairly clearly being used as an OnlyFans creator house.
26: Oh, okay.
24: Okay,
2: but what you do inside your own home is what you do inside your own home.
24: I
25: just as long as you don't do it outside your home when there's kids around.
24: Well, and so that's part of the problem is that, you know, they're mad first at like all of the cars that are constantly all over the streets because they're parking on the street. And again, if that's allowed during the day, that's allowed during the day.
2: Crack down on your HOA.
24: That's the HOA's job to handle that if they're breaking some rules there. But they have like this giant pool in the backyard of this house that's being rented, and I guess that it's not like totally obstructed, and there's a lot of content that's being made back there, and that's what's creating the issue for a lot of people.
2: But again, it's your own property.
24: Yeah, but if
2: I hear you.
24: If I live in that neighborhood with my kids, and I'm just driving by a neighbor's house, and they're like having a orgy happening at the pool.
2: I know.
24: I'm not okay with that.
2: I understand and I hear you, but that's still their. Listen, this is the worst version of devil's advocacy that I could have here, but this is just like a trait of mine. I hate this of me.
24: Mm-hmm.
2: But it is their property.
24: Yeah.
2: So like you would have to, in order to like never have that happen again, you can't have renters in your neighborhood.
24: Yeah.
2: Like, I don't know how else you can get around that.
25: But here's what you do. If you have renters who are doing that, what you do is that you find the homeowners.
24: Yeah.
25: And if you've signed into an HOA, like in my neighborhood, like, You can't have certain things in your front yard. You can't have certain things in your backyard if they're over a certain height. You sign the agreement when you move into that neighborhood. And most neighborhoods like that are, you know, if you don't have an HOA and you're living in a multi-million-dollar community, it's got to be like...
24: This neighborhood looks like they certainly have an HOA.
25: And
24: I think what they're doing right now is this is a pressure campaign where they're rolling out all of this stuff and they're making it public, like taking it to the news.
25: You know,
24: the fact that we found this story. It says something. It's,
2: so it's kind of like
24: salacious.
2: A public shaming a little bit, too.
24: And there's also like a proximity issue to like a school as well that's nearby this neighborhood.
2: Yeah, but you can do anything inside your home and on your property.
24: Yeah,
2: I mean,
24: right.
2: Like as much as that sucks, and yes, I'm not sitting here advocating for like public indecency, but I mean, like if it is a multi-million dollar neighborhood and you are in direct line sight of what's happening in someone else's backyard, like how small are these plots of land?
25: So,
2: if you're in a giant multi-million dollar community and you can directly see into someone's backyard like that, I have a little bit more questions on like how visible is it really?
24: Yeah, and I mean, maybe this problem could just be solved by some additional shrubbery. You know?
25: Yeah.
24: Just bring in some...
2: Bring back the bush, 2026, baby.
24: There it is.
23: The Dave and Mahoney Show.
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1: Some of the biggest rock songs ever released. You are trying to figure out what they are with 30 seconds on the clock for each one of them. And Kevin is joining us today. Are you ready for your first one?
2: I am ready.
1: All right. The first one here, pretty popular. 249,000 views. Here we go.

0: interesting. If you told me that you were going to do that song without an electric guitar, I wouldn't think that it would work, but okay.
1: Slap, man.
0: Kevin, do you know it?
2: Not too bad. That's Jump from Van Halen.
0: Very nice. On the board with a full point. Lifeline still intact. The next one here, even more popular. It's got 276,000 views. Here we go.
3: She keeps

0: Jordan,
1: and we'll stop it there. Over to you, Kevin. Can you go two for two?
2: How about Killer Queens from Queen?
1: That's right.
3: Can I make a confession right here, right now? Sometimes I get angry. Sorry, I was just going to tell you anyways. Okay. I get a little angry whenever I think about the talent of Freddie Mercury and how he just was like in bathtubs writing songs in 30 seconds and it just became masterful. Mm-hmm. Like I can't even formulate a sentence sometimes.
4: You know, like, who was it? Was it Mozart who could hear a song once and then could play it back verbatim,
3: yet
4: note for note?
3: Makes me so angry. Like, does why it? Wasn't I given a gift?
1: We might.
4: We have a gift. We just
1: gifts.
4: Don't know what it is.
1: Yeah, it's just somewhere.
4: I can guess people's ages. Like, I would be like, when this doesn't work out for me, I will be a great carnival barker if they ever bring that back.
1: No
3: Mahoney,
1: prize for you.
3: The age guesser.
1: All right. Sorry, Kevin.
4: That's uncanny.
1: Back to you.
4: Sorry.
1: You've got two full points. Lifelines are gone.
3: Get that
1: you
3: don't out need of my them. System.
1: You can win it right here with a full point. This one's got 13,000 views. If you don't get this one, we'll move on to the last one if necessary. But here we go. Feeling that.

0: mind you.
1: And we'll stop it there. Audrey, do you think maybe your special skill is knowing that not everything is your special skill?
2: Oh, yeah.
1: Because some people shouldn't upload things to the internet.
2: Yes.
1: Kevin, for the win, do you have it?
3: Yeah, unfortunately, that used to be my favorite Journey song until that. Separate ways, world apart.
1: There you go.
4: This is Dave and Mahoney. Salty like Caligny Beach and twice as dangerous. Sharkbite's got nothing on Dave and Mahoney. They'll be right back on Savannah's Rock Station. 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
20: Frank Sulkowski, WJCL 22 News. All eyes on Georgia Tuesday for the primary runoff election. Representative Mike Collins, who was endorsed by President Donald Trump, winning the GOP Senate primary in the Peach State. He'll now face Senator John Ossoff in November's election. Meanwhile, voters around the state rejected Trump-backed Lieutenant Governor Burt Jones in the Republican runoff for governor, favoring billionaire Rick Jackson. For more results, head over to WJCL.com right now.
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23: 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Never felt so alone. Yeah.

0: Kevin Mahoney.
1: So all of us in this room are parents, and I would like to go around the room and ask you guys a question. Do you consider yourselves to be gentle parents?
2: No.
1: Okay. Interesting. How so?
2: I mean,
1: you feel like you're pretty strict?
2: No, I mean, we're not like overly strict, but we're not like, you know, like everything is, you like, we're never going to not say the word no because it makes you cry. You know, like,
1: I mean, you were raised, like your stepdad is a Marine.
2: Yes.
1: And so, like, was he tough in the sense, like,
2: he was tough, but my mom was a little less tough.
1: Well, it's a little yin and yang.
2: Yeah,
1: that's good.
2: Little yang and yang there. But I mean, for us, it's like, you know, the gentle parenting, I feel like that you're going to raise somebody who's going to be weak. And we don't want to have somebody who is weak because those are people who get taken advantage of.
1: Audrey, you have a stepdaughter, and
3: I'm in a weird position.
1: That is tough because you and her got to know each other a handful of years ago, but like, you know,
3: she was older.
1: Yeah, she's older.
3: And so, I can't be the person who comes in and all of a sudden like strikes down with an iron fist. Like, yeah. I just can't do that. So I take a step back on the parenting, mm-hmm. And allow her mother and my husband to kind of delegate that. Because I also just don't get to see her that often, you right. know? Like, she doesn't live in the same state that I do. So whenever I see her, you know, I'm not like,
1: you don't
3: hey, go do the dishes.
1: Yeah, you don't want to turn into evil stepmother quickly.
3: But I will say that there's definitely gentle parenting happening in my home.
1: Okay.
3: Yes.
1: So the reason why I bring it up is because it's not about raising kids even. There's this, you know, generation now with Gen Z and some millennials that had been kind of accustomed to the idea that gentle parenting was a very good thing. And that in some cases certainly can be the case.
2: Yeah.
1: Being a gentle parent, depending on how you, you know, classify that, being a gentle person with your child is good. But you're right. There needs to be rules and you have to be able to lay the law down when it needs to be laid down.
2: My wife is a principal.
1: Yeah.
2: Like yes. She sees what the effects of, like, again, when you say I'm not a gentle parent, that doesn't mean we're beating our kids or yelling at them or anything like that. It's like, no, it's setting boundaries
1: right.
2: and creating expectations.
1: So the people that are getting a hard time now for the gentle parenting are not doing it with their kids. They're doing it with their pets.
2: And then you're going to have a-hole dogs, too,
1: yeah.
2: that are just don't listen, and they run roughshod on you.
1: And they're saying that treating pets with human-like emotional care and accommodation is not always a good thing because that leads to overly indulgent or inconsistent behavior. And when dogs particularly lack structure, boundaries, or training discipline, they act like a-holes.
3: Yep. I know. It was a really hard thing, like, with the gymnastics of crate training for mm-hmm. me. But they need it. I mean, like you just said, like, there are certain things, because I have to remind myself that it's an animal.
1: Yeah.
3: And I actually read this study and I was like, oh no, I am.
1: You're that person.
3: This person. Yeah. I am the person who definitely treats my pets like they're humans.
1: Yeah.
3: And it's so hard to remove that aspect for me.
2: That's the thing. I feel like you can still give immense and tremendous amounts of love. But having rules.
1: Yeah,
2: like,
1: just let them know, like, who's boss.
2: Like, also, rules are love.
1: Yes.
2: You know?
3: A lot True. Of times, that is yeah. a big thing. Rules are love. So that's what I'm doing. Every time I put them in the crate, I'm like, rules are love.
1: Say it
3: rules
1: time.
3: Are love.
0: That's a wrap. Well, it's about time. 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

We are Savannah's Rock Station, Rock 106.1. Thanks for hanging out with us this Wednesday morning. It's Holly in studio. Lots on the way, including how you can win tickets to the Freaks on Parade Tour. But first, it's the Beastie Boys on Now, Rock 106.1.

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It hits theaters on August 14th. Green Day on right now, Savannah's Rock Station. It's Rock 106.1.

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On this day in 1997, Blink-182 released their second studio album, Dude Ranch, the last with drummer Scott Rayner, before their third, Enema of the State, featuring this guy, Travis Barker. 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

Return to Dust On. It's Savannah's Rock Station, Rock 106.1. They are hitting the road this fall with Theory of a Dead Man and Seven Dust. They're calling it the Dead 7 Tour, headed to Atlanta on September 5th. It's Return to Dust On now, Savannah's Rock Station.

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New music on from Billy Morrison. 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This track, Becoming, features Godsmack vocalist Sully Erna. One of the singles off of Morrison's upcoming record, Hollow. It drops August 7th. It's Billy Morrison, Sully Erna on right now, Savannah's Rock Station. 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

0: Stick around for new metal nuggies coming up right after this here on Savannah's Rock Station, Rock 106.1. That's the first three songs of your lunch hour. We're playing some new metal favorites, plus deep cuts and live cuts from bands like Rage Against the Machine, Limp Bizkit, and Stained. You don't want to miss it. It's all coming up next right here, Rock 106.1.
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1: 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It's Savannah's Rock Station, Rock 106.1. Holly in studio. Thanks for kicking it with us during your lunch hour. Rage Against the Machine and Limp Bizkit both on the way. But first, Stained On Now. 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
10: For the afternoon, mostly cloudy with some scattered showers and thunderstorms. Highs will be in the mid to upper 80s. Tonight, evening shower will be possible. Muggy mid-70s for lows. And we'll continue seeing a chance for afternoon thunderstorms on Thursday with highs near 90. That's your forecast. I'm WJCL 22 Storm Tracker meteorologist Jonathan Myers.
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10: Frank Sulkowski, WJCL 22 News. All eyes on Georgia Tuesday for the primary runoff election. Representative Mike Collins, who was endorsed by President Donald Trump, winning the GOP Senate primary in the Peach State. He'll now face Senator John Ossoff in November's election. Meanwhile, voters around the state rejected Trump-backed Lieutenant Governor Burt Jones in the Republican runoff for governor, favoring billionaire Rick Jackson. For more results, head over to WJCL.com right now.
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The weekend's right around the corner, and we are playing some of your favorite throwbacks all throughout the day, every Saturday and Sunday. 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
1: 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On the next all-new Dave Mahoney Show, why are kids out here robbing lemonade stands? 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

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It's Savannah's Rock Station, Rock 106.1. Their first new record in 15 years. They gave it to us this year. Born to Kill, this song, the title track. They're hitting the road this fall for a North American tour with Descendants and the Chats, coming to Atlanta on September 1st. Social Distortion on right now. Their latest. 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
9: Who is this irresistible creature who has an insatiable love for the

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0: Savannah's Rock Station, Rock 106.1. I'm Holly heading out. Thanks for spending your Wednesday afternoon with us. I'll talk to you tomorrow. Marshall's up next. Be good. See ya.
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It's Rock 106.1, Savannah's Rock Station. Did you know the first tropical storm has already formed and it's off the coast of Texas? And it's kind of like heading right for us. Did you know that? Yeah, Thursday and Friday, we're supposed to be seeing up to 2 inches of rain with tropical downpours, especially on Friday. Now, models show the best chance for rain heading right towards us Thursday night into Friday morning. So we'll see that and some gusty winds. It's not really that big of a deal, but it's just crazy to think. We're only June 17th, and we're just seeing the very first one. I feel like it came along pretty quickly. Just throwing that out there. As we go to Evanescence now, their latest, Who Will You Follow? 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
2: Hey guys, Marshall here. And fun fact, did you know that Savannah saw over 1,500 property crimes last year? Just kidding. 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
15: For the afternoon, mostly cloudy with some scattered showers and thunderstorms. Highs will be in the mid to upper 80s. Tonight, evening shower will be possible, muggy mid-70s for lows, and we'll continue seeing a chance for afternoon thunderstorms on Thursday with highs near 90. That's your forecast. I'm WJCL 22 Storm Tracker meteorologist Jonathan Myers.
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So next week is my very first road trip of the year. I'm going down to Orlando because my wife has a work conference. Don't you worry, I'll still be working and with big old quotation marks while I'm down there. But guys, the one thing I'll definitely have on my phone with me is the Rock 106.1 app, and you should too. It's absolutely free. Just go to your app store and search Rock 106.1. We're the one with the big red logo. So download it and, of course, win all sorts of free stuff as well. We'll tell you what you could win here in just a little bit as we get into Architect. Here's Broken Glass on Rock 106.1.

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0: It's Rock 106.1, Savannah's Rock Station, and this is actually pretty cool. Linkin Park is going to be releasing in theaters worldwide, apparently very soon. They don't have an exact date. A new documentary entitled Unshatter, which kind of focuses on the band post-Chester Bennington's death and the reformation back in 2024. So if you're a big Linkin Park fan, this thing is really, really cool. Now, Mike Shinoda of Linkin Park said, "Don't think reality TV when you're watching." He said it's literally just one person, Mark, who filmed the whole thing. So it should be very, very cool once it officially hits theaters. We'll let you know when it does. It's Rock 106.1.
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17: Frank Sulkowski, WJCL 22 News. All eyes on Georgia Tuesday for the primary runoff election. Representative Mike Collins, who was endorsed by President Donald Trump, winning the GOP Senate primary in the Peach State. He'll now face Senator John Ossoff in November's election. Meanwhile, voters around the state rejected Trump-backed Lieutenant Governor Burt Jones in the Republican runoff for governor, favoring billionaire Rick Jackson. For more results, head over to WJCL.com right now.
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An epic day of day drinking can be yours. You have to grab it by the horns, ladies and gentlemen, and that's what I'll be doing with the Sips on Styles Festival, Saturday, July the 25th, over at the End Market Arena. Now, the good news is there is a mechanical bull, so you could grab something by the horns. Probably not a real bull, but, you know, a mechanical one works here. 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Well, let me go ahead and tell you. 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
4: Looking out now at a few signs of congestion, including over in Fort Wentworth on Augusta Road northbound. Slowing down there, passing Jimmy Deloach Parkway up towards I-95. Similar delays over on Jimmy Deloach Parkway in your westbound lanes. Ramping up there, getting towards the interstate, but picking up in either direction, getting past the interstate. Also delays now over towards Pooler, Highway 80 westbound. Slowing down there, passing Dean Forest Road over towards I-95. You're freeing up as you move westbound towards Pooler Parkway. I'm Zach Rizzle from the Traffic Center.
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1: Coming up this Saturday marks the two-week point from the 4th of July. Yes, the 4th of July is on a Saturday this year. It's going to be a ton of fun because this year I'm working. I'm going to be down at Resacas Plaza hosting the Independence Day celebration down there. Now, we're going to have a patriotically dressed-up contest at 6 o'clock. We're going to have live music from the 3rd Infantry Bands, and it's just going to be a great precursor to the fireworks that are going to be shooting off at 9:30. So if you come downtown to River Street, make sure to swing on by Resacas Plaza. Come say hi to me. Bring the whole family down. They got drink specials and food specials all up and down the street. It's going to be an epic 4th of July.
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4: Some congested areas through town, including over towards Port Wentworth, Augusta Road, northbound. Slowing down there a tad bit, getting past Jimmy DeLoach Parkway, up towards I-95. Those delays lingering on a bit past the interstate up towards Market Boulevard, and also delays over on I-16 westbound, slowing down there a tad bit before Dean Forest Road, exit 160, continuing to be a slow ride passing I-95, exit 157. Another traffic update in minutes. I'm Zach Grizzle.
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1: 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And now we're sending you to see the Freaks on Parade Tour with the legends themselves, Rob Zombie and Marilyn Manson.
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3: Some congestion slowing you down in some areas, including on I-95 southbound. Slowing down there a tad bit, getting past I-16, exit 99. You're picking up, though, as you continue southbound towards Highway 204 and also over towards Port Wentworth. Delays there on Augusta Road northbound, getting past your intersection with Jimmy DeLoach Parkway. Those delays continuing up past I-95 towards Market Boulevard, but picking up as you move north from there. Another traffic update in minutes. I'm Zach Rizzle.
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you do what they told you. Now you do what they told you. Now you do what they told you. Now you do what they told you.

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And now you do what they told you. And now you do what they told you. And now you do what they told you.

Canada, a probation officer, and a stolen vehicle are the main characters of our Dumbass of the Day story. Coming up in 10 minutes as we make our way to Chevelle now. This is Rock.

0: It's Rock 106.1, Savannah's Rock Station. Let's get into your dumbass of the day. Now, a young man in Canada was arrested after showing up in his probation appointment in a stolen truck. Now, officials noticed the truck and followed it to the probation office, where the offender got out, went inside, and the truck circled around the parking lot for a bit. Then the man came out and hopped back in the passenger seat. Now, officers stopped the vehicle, which was driving carelessly, apparently, and arrested both people inside. Both will be facing charges. Now, there aren't any details on the theft, which happened about a week earlier. However, the passenger knew it was stolen because it needed to be started by shoving a screwdriver into the ignition. I think if you're running around on probation, you think your buddy's vehicle that starts by screwdriver may not be the best decision. But that's the why he is our dumbass of the day. 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
5: Some congestion slowing you down in some areas, including on I-95 southbound. Slowing down there a tad bit, getting past I-16, exit 99. You're picking up, though, as you continue southbound towards Highway 204 and also over towards Port Wentworth. Delays there on Augusta Road northbound, getting past your intersection with Jimmy DeLoach Parkway. Those delays continuing up past I-95 towards Market Boulevard, but picking up as you move north from there. Another traffic update in minutes. I'm Zach Rizzle.
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Turn it down so you can find that place you're looking for. 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

Let's do it. Let's get into some Marshall's music news on Savannah's Rock Station, Rock 106.1. Now, Motionless and White are set to release a new album entitled Decades on July the 17th. Now, the band shared a new song today called R.I.P., featuring a guest appearance by the five-time Grammy-nominated multi-platinum artist Skylar Grey. Now, the video is very much what you'd expect from a Motionless in White video directed by Jensen Nguyen, who also did their Werewolf and Sign of Life videos. It is really cool. The song is pretty great, and I'm very excited because Motionless in White is coming to Port Wentworth, the brand new ViStar Pavilion on November the 4th. Tickets are on sale right now, and don't you worry, here in about another week, we'll have more chances for you to win tickets from us from it. Now let's get to Five Finger Death Punch, brand new stuff called Eye of the Storm on Rock 106.1.

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2: Checking out now, some congestion throughout parts of town, including on I-516 eastbound and westbound, cramping up there getting towards Abercorn Street from either direction. Also looking at delays now over on Port Wentworth, Augusta Road northbound, slowing down there a tad bit, getting past Jimmy Deloach Parkway up towards I-95. Those delays continuing as you move northbound up towards Market Boulevard, and also over on I-16 westbound, tapping the brakes before I-95 exit 157. I'm Zach Rizzo from the Traffic Center.
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0: It's Rock 106.1, Savannah's Rock Station, and that wraps it up for me. You guys have a great rest of your evening as Greg the Herald steps into the studio. You guys be good, be kind, be safe, and as always, my friends, you know it too damn well. I love you guys. 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
5: Checking out now some congestion throughout parts of town, including on I-516 eastbound and westbound, cramping up there getting towards Abercorn Street from either direction. Also looking at delays now over on Port Wentworth, Augusta Road northbound, slowing down there a tad bit, getting past Jimmy DeLoach Parkway up towards I-95. Those delays continuing as you move northbound up towards Market Boulevard, and also over on I-16 westbound, tapping the brakes before I-95 exit 157. I'm Zach Rizzle from the Traffic Center.
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0: I can't believe you drive big rig trucks. That is truly impressive.
1: Yeah, you just have to be on it, be alert. You know, we know what we're doing. We just got to make sure we know what you guys are going to do.
0: Your hand-eye coordination must be Tetris 99 level. Well, you know, thanks for what you do, because the world runs on 18 wheels.
1: It does, and it's getting really popular and more of it.
0: Now, let me ask you this. Do you have your favorite food or snack spots along your delivery route?
1: So you have to have it all planned and bring your own food and, you know, you get some good food or some junk food. Mostly it's junk.
0: Well, I prefer my food the way I prefer my important emails. Find me in the junk. Yep. So people who drive trucks say there's a certain calm and peace that comes with the gig.
1: Nice. Nobody bothers you. You get a lot of, thinking time and relaxation, and I listen to you.
0: Oh, wow. I'm honored. Usually 10-4 is my credit score.

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1: Download the new and improved Rock 106.1 app. Or we'll punch your grandma. Because clearly it's her fault that you use such poor judgment.

It's Greg B. Harrell. What's up, Savannah? Hey, fun fact. I was 34 pounds when I was born, so doctors nicknamed me the Pink House.

0: You're a crack up.
1: Well, when the compliment begins with a throat clearing, you know it's straight from the heart or the lungs. Close enough.
0: Really?
1: This isn't a fever dream. You phoned a radio station.
0: Oh, K-Mac, it's also clear now.
1: Ooh, clarity. What's that like?
0: I know. Tell me about it.
1: Where are you?
0: I'm driving right now. Big truck. Tanker and a tractor and tanker trailer.
1: Wow, cool. Thanks for doing that. Getting stuff to everyone is a very important and seemingly very tough job.
0: Yeah, everybody thinks that. I mean, if you get the knack for it, you know, it's almost driving like a car, other than when you have to back up or, you know, make some real sharp corners, you know, that's about it. But the rest, pretty easy.
1: Oh, gosh, I don't think I could do it. I've never had any hands-on training with something long.
0: Well, that's good for you, then.
1: Yeah, but I still treat myself to the occasional jackknife.

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13: For the afternoon, mostly cloudy with some scattered showers and thunderstorms. Highs will be in the mid to upper 80s. Tonight, evening shower will be possible, muggy mid-70s for lows, and we'll continue seeing a chance for afternoon thunderstorms on Thursday with highs near 90. That's your forecast. I'm WJCL 22 Storm Tracker meteorologist Jonathan Myers.
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It's the Greg B. Harrell Show. We talk cool music stuff on this show, and this is very cool. A study done by a company called Fan Insights found that 2/3 of people, about 67%, say that the most memorable moment of their entire life happened at a concert. Yeah, that is true for me. I'll never forget them missing the catch on my first stage dive.

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0: So what are you like at concerts? Are you up front at the stage? Do you hang at the back of the crowd? Do you watch from the rafters like you're Sting and the band is the NWO?
1: Well, I'm usually a general admission, and I usually work my way to the front.
0: Okay, so how's that done? How do you work your way to the front? Are you polite about it?
1: Yes, polite.
0: Oh, wait, hold, okay, walk me through it. So I'm in the mosh pit, and you want to go around me to get closer to the stage. And scene, go.
1: Excuse me.
0: Oh, there's a loud song playing. You're going to have to go again.
1: Excuse me.
0: Yes, hi, what is it?
1: Oh, excuse me, I was trying to get through.
0: Yes, very good. I'll grant you passage in exchange for a riddle's answer.
1: Sure.
0: What creature walks on four legs in the morning, two legs at noon, and three in the evening?
1: Yes.
0: I think I saw Oedipus at the merch table. You could ask him.
1: That's funny.
0: Gosh, it sure is tough to get to the front of the stage, huh?
1: Is this a radio station?
0: What a question. You know, I'm actually not sure, but I can confirm that I am alone in a room that has cushiony walls, and I'm talking to myself.
1: Dang.

0: 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So, you know, blame them. Life is full of risks. Mine usually involve choosing laughter as a response when I didn't hear what someone said.
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9: 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Lawmakers return to Atlanta today for a special session. Congressional redistricting was expected to be a major focus. Now it's off the table. Leaders cite ongoing legal challenges. And Savannah police are asking for the public's help after a gray and tan French bulldog named Chloe was reported stolen from Benton Boulevard. If you know anything, give Crime Stoppers a call. All that and more coming up tonight on WJCL 22 News.
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What's up, Tybee Island? Hey, hey, Tybee or not Tybee? That is the question. It's Greg B. Harrell. Yeah, that was a Hamlet reference. Just think of me as your new Yorick.